0: take his side into the last 16. That's the latest BBC News.
1: Well, good evening and welcome into our Sunday evening listening. I'm Steve Seal. So glad you could tune in. Coming up, Maurizio Pollini with the major work of this hour from Schumann, his Fantasy in C. It's about 5 minutes away. This is Jean-Pierre Rampal playing his flutes with Futaba Inoue at the piano, the Largo from Xerxes by Handel.

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1: Like so much of Schumann's music, this next piece is another work that was inspired by his beloved, Clara. He wrote his Fantasy in C while still courting Clara, and this is important because that courtship was not easy. The two were kept from marrying one another for several years by Clara's father until he finally relented. So that courting, which preceded one of the most famous and strong marriages in classical music, was certainly, on Schumann's part, something we might see as a kind of quest. And it seems fitting that he should express such a thing in this music. He made it clear to her that this music was about her, but also the opening in particular he directed in the score was to be played, quote, in the tone of a legend, quite fantastic and passionately played, which basically seems that he was saying, play this like you're a hero on a quest. And it's Maurizio Pollini to play for us the Fantasy in C, Opus 17 by Schumann.

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0: The Romance for Violin and Orchestra in G by Samuel Coleridge Taylor, violinist Rachel Barton Pine, with Daniel Hege and the Encore Chamber Orchestra.
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0: It's just one of the most evocative pieces that I know, and it's Summer Pastoral by French composer Arthur Honegger. You can almost feel the humid night air and hear the buzzing hummingbirds flying around in that piece. The Orchestra of Toulouse, led by Michel Plesson.
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0: Absolutely miraculous music there from the contemporary British composer Joby Talbot, and aptly named, we heard Path of Miracles. 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

Something Marvelous and a cappella next from the Finnish composer Aino Johanni Rautavaara, jointly commissioned in 2011 by four choirs from around the world, Netherlands, Australia, England, and Sweden. His Missa a cappella mass, sets all six parts of the ordinary of the mass. The Credo movement was composed much earlier, 1972, but then he composed the remainder of the movements around that Credo. Very rich, beautiful piece here, as sung for us by the Latvian Radio Choir, conducted by Sigvard Klava.

0: Wrapping up an hour of ethereal sounds in contemporary classical, there from the Latvian composer Petrus Vasks' Lonely Angel, played by violinist Sebastian Boren, with the Munich Chamber Orchestra conducted by Sergei Bokovets. I'm Steve Seal.
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0: Misha Raslevsky and the Russian String Orchestra, the third movement from the Symphony for Strings by Richard Daniel Poor. I'm Steve Seal. Thank you for joining me. Hope you have a great night.
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0: It's a late summer night, so why not something bright and chipper like that? Oboist Bart Schneeman and the Radio Chamber Orchestra with Ludwig Lebrun's Oboe Concerto No. 4 in B flat major.
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0: A work once performed in the White House by Martha Washington's granddaughter and a favorite of the ill-fated last Queen of France, Marie Antoinette, thus nicknamed the Queen. That was Haydn's 85th symphony in B-flat major, Hugh Wolfe conducting the St. Paul Chamber Orchestra.
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0: true grit and her dedication to the craft brought you that work by Ethel Smyth, her suite for strings, Opus 1A, the South German Chamber Orchestra Pforzheim performing Douglas Bostock at the podium.
1: Good morning. Classical Wyoming can be heard on a variety of translators around the state, including K220 GP Lander and K240 KK Jackson.

0: Although it only took him 1 week to write that work, it took a whole year for Schumann to publish it, his second symphony in C major, the Swedish Chamber Orchestra performing.
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0: Gerard Schwartz at the podium, conducting the Seattle Symphony, all of them helping to tell a story that overflows with witchery and celebration, the Mulata Suite by composer Nikolai Rimsky-Korsakov.
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The Suite from the one and only opera by Edward Elgar, The Spanish Lady. He never finished the opera, but The Suite sure is a gem. That was the English String Orchestra performing, William Boughton at the podium. There's another little gem from Francois Couperin coming up in just a tick. I'm Melanie Renata.

0: Violinist Miriam Fried and Jeremy Laredo with the London Symphony, Chevalier Disson George's Symphony Concertante. I'm Melanie Renata. Thanks for being here. Be good to yourself today, and be good to your neighbor too, okay?
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0: That charged up piece, Huapango, written by Jose Moncayo, was played by the Philharmonic Orchestra of the Americas. Alejandro de la Parra conducted.
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0: Serenade number one, Menuetto 1 and 2 by Brahms. That was Vernon Hanley conducting the Ulster Orchestra.
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0: Seraphic is a word that often comes to mind when describing the harp. That celestial association goes as far back as the instrument itself. And it's as old as music, pretty much. Hearing a good performance of this concerto serenade by Joaquin Rodrigo is like taking a 25-minute spin on a pair of rented angel wings. And Nicanor Zabaleta, harpist and close friend to Joaquin Rodrigo, was a perfect muse. It's coming up, that concerto serenade, Joaquin Rodrigo.
1: BBC News with Emily Thomas. The authorities in Venezuela have announced that all schools across the country will remain closed until next Monday as hopes fade of finding more survivors of last week's double earthquake. Nearly 1,500 people are confirmed to have died, but tens of thousands more are still believed to be missing. From Caracas, Will Grant explains that although international aid is appreciated, people are angry at the lack of domestic support.
2: People who are desperately waiting, not just for their family members to be fine, but for the buildings where they know their family members were to be properly searched. They feel that no attention has been turned onto their buildings and that they've been left on their own. And that, I think, is the biggest frustration. That frustration is beginning to turn into much clearer anger towards the government. But I think there is also a recognition that the scale of this disaster is one that would be a challenge for any nation, particularly in Latin America, and that for Venezuela, that's been through so much in recent years, it is a Herculean task.
1: The Democratic Republic of Congo has reported a sharp rise in Ebola cases, with the latest data showing 47 new infections and 12 deaths were recorded on Saturday. Since the outbreak was declared last month, more than 1,200 cases have been confirmed, including 360 deaths. The virus, initially confined to three health zones, has now spread to 35. The South African president, Cyril Ramaphosa, has appealed for calm ahead of planned anti-immigration protests on Tuesday. He says while people have the right to demonstrate, intimidation and violence will not be tolerated. Richard Kagoe reports.
3: In his weekly newsletter, President Cyril Ramaphosa urged South Africans to protest peacefully, warning that freedom comes with responsibility. He acknowledged public concerns about illegal immigration, saying the government would respond with effective action. Police are preparing a nationwide security operation after anti-migrant groups set the 30th of June as the unofficial deadline for undocumented foreigners to leave. Fearing violence, thousands of migrants from neighbouring countries are camping outside their consulates in Johannesburg, Cape Town and at transit centres in Durban, waiting to be repatriated. Nearly 300 Nigerians are expected to leave on Monday evening.
1: Police in northern Germany say five people have been killed in a shooting at a youth facility in the town of Stade, west of Hamburg. The suspected shooter has been arrested. Jessica Parker is in Berlin.
4: Police have told the BBC that five people have died after a shooting earlier today. It happened in the town of Stade, which has a population of around 50,000 people. The town lies in the north of Germany, just west of the city of Hamburg. Two people have been arrested, according to the authorities, including the suspected shooter. Police say there is no ongoing threat to the public and that a possible motive isn't yet clear.
1: You're listening to the latest world news from the BBC.
5: For Wyoming Public Radio News, I'm Charles Pelkey. Governor Mark Gordon protected the Sublette Pronghorn Migration Corridor. He made the announcement Friday at Trappers Point in Sublette County, a bottleneck area along the route that spans from the Tetons to the Red Desert. Wyoming Public Radio's Camila Kadelska has more.
6: The designation guides how future development for energy, agriculture, and housing can happen within the 165-mile corridor. Pinedale Roundup reporter Gavin Tribble was at the announcement. He says Gordon said his designation is a great achievement.
7: He was very happy about protecting the environment. He also mentioned he did not believe it would affect oil drilling due to new horizontal techniques.
6: The designation is the culmination of a years-long process that began in 2020. That's when Gordon announced an executive order to preserve antelope and mule deer corridors while still allowing most energy development and agricultural uses to continue. For Wyoming Public Radio, I'm Camila Godalska.
5: Wyoming lawmakers want to fix a problem caused by their recent overhaul of public education funding. That overhaul made it harder for some school districts to fund student activities like sports, marching band, and more. The move left many concerned that they would have to start cutting teams. During a school finance committee meeting this month, Representative Scott Heiner said lawmakers never intended that.
8: I'm grateful for the citizens that brought this to our attention during these past couple of months.
5: But other districts, a majority of them in fact, saw their activity budgets go up because of a new funding formula also included in the overhaul. Lawmakers will soon weigh a proposal to allow districts to keep the new formula when it benefits them or return to the old formula so they don't lose funding for sports teams. 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
0: This 1919 London premiere by Sergei Diaghilev's Ballet Russe, was a massive collaborative achievement. It featured striking set designs and costumes by Pablo Picasso, capturing the vibes of the three-cornered hat by Manuel de Falla. The original choreography actually done by Leonida Massin, who also danced the lead role of the Miller. Here's the three-cornered hat, Miller's dance, Manuel de Falla. Kenneth Jean is conducting the Slovak Radio Symphony Orchestra.

0: 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Thanks to Dr. Thomas Davis with Davis Ear, Nose, and Throat Specialists in Gillette, Bill and Faye Campbell, along with Susan Welsh and Kevin Carmen.
1: This dance for the fairies from Henry Purcell's The Fairy Queen perfectly captures the magical, mischievous spirit of Shakespeare's A Midsummer Night's Dream. Purcell's adaptation is categorized actually as a semi-opera, meaning he didn't set any of Shakespeare's original dialogue to music. Instead, he provided a completely self-contained musical masks in between the acts, which relate metaphorically to the plot. Here's a dance for the fairies from The Fairy Queen, Henry Purcell. Martin Perlman is conducting the Boston Baroque.

It should be chilly with even a chance of morning snow in the western mountains today. It should be sunny and breezy in the southeast with a fire watch in effect from Cheyenne to Douglas. Highs in the 50s and 60s in the west and across the north, 70s elsewhere, and low 80s in Torrington. It'll be mostly clear but partly cloudy in the west tonight, and expect it to be breezy statewide. Lows in the 40s and 50s across most of Wyoming and 30s in Jackson and Pinedale. And it'll be a full strawberry moon tonight.

0: Ray Chen, the violinist with the London Philharmonic Orchestra. That was Violin Concerto No. 1, third movement. It was composed by Max Bruch. I'm Kevin O'Connor. We're at yourclassical.org.
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0: out of the mouths of babes. This simple symphony is just that, an uncomplicated little opus. Its creator, Benjamin Britten, wrote that this piece is, quote, entirely based on material works, which I wrote between the ages of 9 and 12. But that simple doesn't necessarily imply childish or lacking depth. Unpretentious might be a better description. Most of us don't pick up delusions of grandeur until we age at least a bit. That simple symphony from Benjamin Britten is on the way to you this hour along with plenty more. I'm Kevin O'Connor.
1: BBC News with Neil Nunes. More international aid has been pledged in the wake of last week's double earthquake in Venezuela. A 21-year-old man has become the latest person to be pulled alive from the rubble. However, hopes are fading of finding many more survivors. Nerves have been further frayed by a large aftershock, although no further damage was reported. Will Grant is in Caracas.
2: I'm at the Domingo Luciani Hospital in Caracas. We've been chatting to members of the staff here, particularly the pediatric staff, who say that there have been real nerves jangling inside the hospital after that aftershock, that powerful aftershock. But of course, the people on the wards fearful that it was a repeat or another powerful earthquake happening again. You can imagine the trauma among the children, one of whom, for example, lost both parents. The majority have been reunited with their families, but maybe not with both of their parents. So it is a very, very difficult picture inside.
1: The Democratic Republic of Congo has reported a sharp rise in Ebola cases, with the latest data showing 47 new infections and 12 deaths were recorded on Saturday. More than 1,200 cases have been confirmed, including 360 deaths. The virus, initially confined to 3 health zones, has now spread to 35. The South African president, Cyril Ramaphosa, has appealed for calm ahead of planned anti-immigration protests on Tuesday. Richard Kagoe has more details.
3: In his weekly newsletter, President Cyril Ramaphosa urged South Africans to protest peacefully, warning that freedom comes with responsibility. He acknowledged public concerns about illegal immigration, saying the government would respond with effective action. Police are preparing a nationwide security operation after anti-migrant groups set the 30th of June as the unofficial deadline for undocumented foreigners to leave. Fearing violence, thousands of migrants from neighboring countries are camping outside their consulates in Johannesburg, Cape Town, and the transit centers in Durban, waiting to be repatriated. Nearly 300 Nigerians are expected to leave on Monday evening.
1: Police in northern Germany say 5 people have been killed in a shooting at a youth center in the town of Stade, west of Hamburg. Officers told the BBC the suspected shooter has been arrested. We get the latest details now from Jessica Parker.
4: This took place in what's been described to us by police as a youth centre. 5 people have died, we've been told. 2 people have been arrested, including the suspected shooter. And police say that they think there is no ongoing threat to the public, and any alleged motive at the moment isn't yet clear.
1: World news from the BBC.
5: For Wyoming Public Radio News, I'm Charles Pelkey. Lawmakers are looking to revamp funding for school nutrition, technology, and athletics during next year's legislative session. Wyoming Public Radio's Jeff Victor reports that could all come in one bill.
6: Wyoming reworked the way it funds public education earlier this year, adding $123 million to public schools and raising teacher salaries across the state. But it left a few thornier topics for next year's session, like how much to give each school for student lunches, for school resource officers, and for laptops.
7: It's a little staggering.
6: Senator Tim Salazar, co-chairing the legislature's school finance committee.
7: But at the same time, we're going to have to figure it out.
6: The committee concluded by directing its hired consultants and legislative staff to bring back new breakdowns, data, and options to the lawmakers' next meeting in August. There, the committee will begin crafting a bill to address all of these issues and more. For Wyoming Public Radio, I'm Jeff Victor.
5: A challenge to 2 national monuments in Utah can now continue. The Mountain West News Bureau's Rachel Cohen has more on last week's ruling from a federal appeals court in Denver.
8: The 10th Circuit Court of Appeals is sending a case over the Bears Ears and Grand Staircase Escalante National Monuments back to a lower court. It allows a lawsuit from Utah, a couple of its counties, and more plaintiffs to move forward. They challenged President Biden's monument designations, saying he overstepped presidential authority by making them too broad and too big. A district court said it couldn't judge the president's decisions because the authority to create monuments under the Antiquities Act is so expansive. But two of three 10th Circuit judges said that argument didn't hold water. Now the lower court has to take another look. In the meantime, the monuments are still intact. For the Mountain West News Bureau, I'm Rachel Cohen.
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0: Kofsky. The original score for this Gadfly by Dmitri Shostakovich was accompanying the 1955 Soviet film of the same name, which was based on the historical novel by English writer Ethel Lillian Voynich. In the 1980s, the romance got broader fame in the West as the signature theme for the British television espionage series Riley, Ace of Spies. Seen that on the BBC channel, the Gadfly romance, Dmitri Shostakovich, it's Neville Mariner conducting Academy of St. Martin in the Fields.

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It should be chilly with even a chance of morning snow in the western mountains today. It should be sunny and breezy in the southeast with a fire watch in effect from Cheyenne to Douglas. Highs in the 50s and 60s in the west and across the north, 70s elsewhere, and low 80s in Torrington. It'll be mostly clear but partly cloudy in the west tonight, and expect it to be breezy statewide. Lows in the 40s and 50s across most of Wyoming and 30s in Jackson and Pinedale. And it'll be a full strawberry moon tonight.

0: Divertimento number 8, that was by Mozart, and we heard the New York Philomusica. I'm Kevin O'Connor. 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

0: So here it is, June 29th. Saturday is Independence Day, the 250th anniversary of the signing of the Declaration of Independence, the birth of a nation, the United States. So are we really united? We won't go there right now. We'll leave that for the folks at Morning Edition and All Things Considered. But there will be fireworks, probably all this week, leading up to the 4th of July on Saturday. And we will throw some musical fireworks at you right out of the gate, courtesy of a couple of dudes who are rarely paired together, George Frederick Handel and Igor Stravinsky. Why would you leave now, right?
1: BBC News with Neil Nunes. More international aid has been pledged in the wake of last week's double earthquake in Venezuela. The Netherlands has announced it's sending a naval vessel to the country with emergency supplies, while China has promised almost $15 million worth of assistance. Meanwhile, a 21-year-old man has become the latest person to be pulled alive from the rubble. Will Grant is in the city of Catia-la-Mar.
2: On streets like this, there are simply more buildings that have been completely crushed, completely flattened, than there are still standing. So it is a bleak picture, the length and breadth, not just of this street, but all the interweaving streets. And without putting too fine a point on it, the stench of death at the moment all along this part of the small town is overpowering at times. We've just seen the firefighters move away, deciding that there's nothing more they can do here. They're going to an area where they believe there may still be people holding on.
1: Police in northern Germany say five people have been killed in a shooting at a youth center in the town of Stade, west of Hamburg. Officers told the BBC the suspected shooter has been arrested. Jessica Parker has the latest.
3: This took place in what's been described to us by police as a youth centre. Five people have died, we've been told. Two people have been arrested, including the suspected shooter, and police say that they think there is no ongoing threat to the public, and any alleged motive at the moment isn't yet clear.
1: The South African President Cyril Ramaphosa has appealed for calm ahead of planned anti-immigration protests on Tuesday. He said while people have the right to demonstrate, intimidation and violence will not be tolerated. Richard Kagawe has more.
4: In his weekly newsletter, President Cyril Ramaphosa urged South Africans to protest peacefully, warning that freedom comes with responsibility. He acknowledged public concerns about illegal immigration, saying the government would respond with effective action. Police are preparing a nationwide security operation after anti-migrant groups set the 30th of June as the unofficial deadline for undocumented foreigners to leave. Fearing violence, thousands of migrants from neighboring countries are camping outside their consulates in Johannesburg, Cape Town, and at transit centers in Durban, waiting to be repatriated. Nearly 300 Nigerians are expected to leave on Monday evening.
1: Uganda's leading independent media group says it is yet to resume operations a day after the Army Chief General Muhoozi Kainerugaba ordered the closure of its newspaper, television and radio outlets. The managing director, Susan Nsibira, told the BBC the newspaper had not been published and its TV stations remained off air. World News from the BBC.
5: For Wyoming Public Radio News, I'm Charles Pelkey. Governor Mark Gordon protected the Sublette Pronghorn Migration Corridor. He made the announcement Friday at Trappers Point in Sublette County, a bottleneck area along the route that spans from the Tetons to the Red Desert. Wyoming Public Radio's Camila Kadelska has more.
6: The designation guides how future development for energy, agriculture, and housing can happen within the 165-mile corridor. Pinedale Roundup reporter Gavin Tribble was at the announcement. He says Gordon said his designation is a great achievement.
7: He was very happy about protecting the environment. He also mentioned he did not believe it would affect oil drilling due to new horizontal techniques.
6: The designation is the culmination of a years-long process that began in 2020. That's when Gordon announced an executive order to preserve antelope and mule deer corridors while still allowing most energy development and agricultural uses to continue. For Wyoming Public Radio, I'm Camila Kadelska.
5: Wyoming lawmakers want to fix a problem caused by their recent overhaul of public education funding. That overhaul made it harder for some school districts to fund student activities like sports, marching band, and more. The move left many concerned that they would have to start cutting teams. During a school finance committee meeting this month, Representative Scott Heiner said lawmakers never intended that.
8: I'm grateful for the citizens that brought this to our attention during these past couple of months.
5: But other districts, a majority of them in fact, saw their activity budgets go up because of a new funding formula also included in the overhaul. Lawmakers will soon weigh a proposal to allow districts to keep the new formula when it benefits them or return to the old formula so they don't lose funding for sports teams. This is Wyoming Public Radio News, and we're available online at wyomingpublicmedia.org.
0: Happy Monday, this final Monday of June, the penultimate day of the month of June. It's the 29th. I'm Ward Jacobson. Happy to be here today, and I hope you had a good weekend. You can debate me on this all you want. I've always thought fireworks were terribly overrated. Loud, dirty, loud. Did I say loud? Dogs are scared to death. That makes me so sad when I see dogs react as they do to fireworks. The aftermath is kind of a mess. Dirty, right? They are spectacular to see, and with a good musical soundtrack, it's great. But yeah, what do I know? I think they're overrated. Anyway, we've got a lot of fireworks for you to begin this hour. First, courtesy of Handel, these fireworks you know very well from the spring of 1749. Big blowout on the River Thames for King George II. Bad weather, numerous fires set off by errant rockets. Yeah, fireworks have been a problem for a long time. But in this case, it's our Global Encore, which we do every Monday during this hour. We share an exclusive live performance from concert halls and festivals all over the world. And today we come to you from Antwerp, Belgium. This music recorded in a live performance back in November of 2025, November 6th last year, at the Blue Hall in Antwerp, Belgium. The B-Rock Baroque Orchestra with Handel's music for the Royal Fireworks.

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1: This is music by the rather unsung Austrian composer Richard Heuberger, Serenade for Strings.

0: It should be chilly with even a chance of morning snow in the western mountains today. It should be sunny and breezy in the southeast with a fire watch in effect from Cheyenne to Douglas. Highs in the 50s and 60s in the west and across the north, 70s elsewhere, and low 80s in Torrington. It'll be mostly clear but partly cloudy in the west tonight, and expect it to be breezy statewide. Lows in the 40s and 50s across most of Wyoming and 30s in Jackson and Pinedale. And it'll be a full strawberry moon tonight.
1: Well, this next work comes from the complex mind of Robert Schumann. And like so much of Schumann's more intimate music, it grew out of his personal experiences. When he wrote it, he was in his early 20s and living in Leipzig, studying piano with Friedrich Wieck, and he was in love with and secretly engaged to another of Wieck's pupil, Ernestine von Fricken, and then later, his daughter. Wieck's daughter, that is, Clara, who became Clara Schumann. Complex. This is Opus 9, Carnival.

0: From Opus 9, Carnival, by Robert Schumann, we heard the Lyon National Orchestra, conducted by Leonard Slatkin. I'm Ward Jacobson.
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0: 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Thanks to Glenn Borkenhagen, Carolyn and Roland Abernathy, and Flat Creek Ranch in Jackson Hole.
1: A musical piece that could accomplish everything that Franz Liszt was looking to do musically. Hence, the symphonic poem, a single movement work that could encompass all the passion, all the ideas, all the emotion that Franz Liszt could compress into a single work, Le Prelude.

0: It should be chilly with even a chance of morning snow in the western mountains today. It should be sunny and breezy in the southeast with a fire watch in effect from Cheyenne to Douglas. Highs in the 50s and 60s in the west and across the north, 70s elsewhere, and low 80s in Torrington. It'll be mostly clear but partly cloudy in the west tonight, and expect it to be breezy statewide. Lows in the 40s and 50s across most of Wyoming and 30s in Jackson and Pinedale. And it'll be a full strawberry moon tonight.
1: Louis Spohr's concerti for clarinet are all very technically demanding. In fact, so much so that back in the day when they were first published, the concerti demanded technical innovations of the instrument. Clarinet virtuoso J.S. Hempstead was unable to perform one of Spohr's concertos on his instrument, but he declined an offer by Spohr to rewrite the music and instead ordered several adjustments made to his own instrument. And those adjustments later became the standard for all future clarinetists. This is the Clarinet Concerto No. 4 by Louis Spohr. Sabina Meyer is the clarinetist with the Academy of St. Martin in the Fields.

0: Sabina Meyer playing clarinet with the Academy of St. Martin in the Fields. The Clarinet Concerto No. 4 in E minor by Louis Spohr. For all things classical, 24 hours a day, be sure to check out yourclassical.org. Thanks for tuning in.
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0: Music by Elgar, composed for the newly formed London Symphony Orchestra back in the day. Introduction and Allegro. I'm Ward Jacobson.
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0: During the early 1900s, Percy Grainger became interested in folk music. He began collecting individual folk songs and set out on a tour of Lincolnshire, where he began collecting from the local singers by notating the tunes on paper. Later, he worked with his newfangled Edison recording machine. The resulting collection, now securely recorded on wax cylinders, became one of Grainger's treasure troves of musical ideas. Coming up, you'll hear the end result of those musical ideas. Grainger's Lincolnshire Posy awaits this hour.
1: BBC News with Neil Nunes. Thousands of migrants have been trying to leave South Africa ahead of an unofficial deadline set by anti-immigration campaigners. Many gathered at transit camps set up to facilitate their departure, saying they fear violence. Nomsa Maseko has been speaking to migrants in Durban.
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2: I'm Ward Jacobson with listener-supported classical music. Back in the early 1900s, Percy Grainger began collecting folk songs from local singers in Lincolnshire. Well, eventually that led to a longer work that he composed, and when the premiere took place in Milwaukee, March of 1937, in the program, Grainger dedicated his Bunch of Wild Flowers to the old folk singers who sang so sweetly to me. This is Lincolnshire Posy.

0: The finale from the Symphony No. 8 in G, Opus 88 by Antonin Dvorak. Gustavo Dudamel at the Los Angeles Philharmonic Orchestra. I'm Ward Jacobson.
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1: As a composer of symphonies, Jean Sibelius admired what he called severity of form and the profound logic that creates an inner connection between all the motifs. In the Third Symphony, the composer's distinctly austere sound world comes into full focus. Here's the Finnish Radio Symphony Orchestra, the Symphony No. 3 in C by Sibelius.

0: The first of numerous trumpet concertos by Johann Mölter. That was the trumpet concerto in D, and it was Håkan Hardenberger playing the trumpet with the London Philharmonic Orchestra.
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0: We know our dedicated listeners have countless options when it comes to investing their philanthropic dollars. We are honored that Ann Ladd and Lynn Carlman, Jeff and Lynn Carlton, along with Coney Corporation, chose Wyoming Public Radio as members of our leadership circle.
1: Hi, I'm Scott Blankenship. Glad you're here. The main theme that you'll hear in this finale from Brahms' Horn Trio is based on an old German folk song called In the Meadow Stands a House. Brahms heard this exact tune from his mother as a child. And the Gallup shows triumph after the darker movements that you hear leading up to this finale. Here's the trio of Georges Seebach, piano, Arthur Grimaud playing the violin, and Francis Orval, horn.

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0: Agnieszka Duchmo conducting the Amadeus Ensemble, music by Felix Mendelssohn, written when he was an early teenager. That was his String Symphony No. 6.
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0: Music that Morton Gould wrote to go along with the story of Lizzie Borden. That was Fall River Legend, Church Social and Cotillion, with James Sedaris conducting the New Zealand Symphony Orchestra. I'm Scott Blankenship.
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0: Taking a look at Wyoming weather tonight, clear to partly cloudy. It'll be breezy statewide, lows in the 40s and 50s across most of Wyoming, and low to mid 30s in Jackson and Pinedale. It's a full strawberry moon tonight. And tomorrow, mostly sunny around the state. There's a chance for isolated thunderstorms in Cody and Cheyenne, breezy in Casper and Laramie, highs from the mid-60s in Cody and DuBois, into the 70s and mid-80s in Riverton and Casper.
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0: Bjarte Engeset conducting the Razumovsky Symphony Orchestra and violin soloist Henning Kraggerud. 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

0: say the name Amokeri Ponchielli out loud at a party and just watch what happens. Nothing. Total silence. Now hum a few bars of the Dance of the Hours, and suddenly everyone's doing a hippo ballet from Fantasia, or worse, launching into Hello Mudda, Hello Fada. Ponchielli actually spent years working in obscurity, cranking out over 200 pieces for wind band, and buried in that pile is a genuine first. The world's first concerto for the flicorno basso, an instrument most people couldn't pick out of a lineup. Curious what 200 consolation prizes sound like? Stick around for the euphonium concerto.
1: News with Roisin Hasty. The final vote count in Peru's presidential election has given victory to Keiko Fujimori. Her left-wing rival Roberto Sanchez has previously said he would not accept defeat, complaining of irregularities. Louis Vajardo from BBC Monitoring has more details.
2: Keiko Fujimori is the daughter of the former president of Peru, Alberto Fujimori, who was himself a very controversial, very polarizing figure. Keiko Fujimori is now saying that she is going to run a hard right government in Peru. On the other hand, was Roberto Sanchez, a left-wing politician who was calling for a very different recipe for the problems that Peru was facing. In the end, apparently by a very, very small margin, Peruvians have chosen Fujimori over the left-wing alternative.
1: The U.S. Supreme Court has backed state laws that allow mail-in ballots received after Election Day to be counted, rejecting a Republican-led challenge to a five-day grace period in Mississippi. Anthony Zerka is in Arlington, Virginia.
3: Now, in theory, Donald Trump could push election reforms that would ban mail-in balloting. He certainly is going to try to do that, I think, in the months ahead. But at least for now, states like California, Colorado, Oregon, Washington, Nevada, that rely heavily on mail-in balloting, are not going to have to change the systems too much in order to comply with a Supreme Court decision. So I think they are breathing a sigh of relief right now.
1: Thousands of migrants have been trying to leave South Africa ahead of an unofficial deadline set by anti-immigration campaigners. Many at transit camps set up to facilitate their departure say they fear violence during mass protests planned for Tuesday. From Johannesburg, here's Myeni Jones.
4: Groups that have been protesting against illegal migration have set an informal deadline of the 30th of June for all migrants who are in South Africa illegally to leave the country. There have been concerns that if they're not satisfied with the number of people who've left, it could descend to violence. So police force have beefed up their operations in some parts of the country, including here in Johannesburg, as well as in neighboring Pretoria and in Durban. So the people are now waiting to see what would happen on June 30th, if the protests will remain peaceful or if it might escalate into some of the xenophobic violence that South Africa has witnessed in the past.
1: Police in Germany say two men and four women who were killed in a mass shooting in the town of Stade were staff members at a centre housing facility for women and children. A 45-year-old German man with Turkish heritage has been arrested. He was involved in a custody dispute over his three-month-old daughter. The girl and her mother, who were inside the building at the time, weren't hurt. Two other people are being questioned. World News from the BBC.
5: For Wyoming Public Radio News, I'm Hannah Mersbach in Jackson. Governor Mark Gordon has protected the Sublette Pronghorn Migration Corridor. He made the announcement Friday at Trappers Point in Sublette County, a bottleneck area along the route that spans from the Tetons to the Red Desert. Wyoming Public Radio's Camila Kadalska has more.
6: The designation guides how future development for energy, agriculture, and housing can happen within the 165-mile corridor. Pinedale Roundup reporter Gavin Tribble was at the announcement. He says Gordon said his designation is a great achievement.
7: He was very happy about protecting the environment. He also mentioned he did not believe it would affect oil drilling due to new horizontal techniques.
6: The designation is the culmination of a years-long process that began in 2020. That's when Gordon announced an executive order to preserve antelope and mule deer corridors while still allowing most energy development and agricultural uses to continue. For Wyoming Public Radio, I'm Camila Kadalska.
5: There's a major bipartisan push in Congress to renew a fund that tackles deferred maintenance at national parks and other public lands. The Legacy Restoration Fund included nearly $2 billion a year for hundreds of road, trail, and building projects. Last year, it expired, and lawmakers failed to reauthorize it. But Paul Cusson with the National Park Foundation says it's inching closer to the finish line again, around the country's big anniversary.
8: I think there is a lot of momentum because it is a 250th, but this is a topic that folks on both sides of the aisle really care about. They really love their parks, and they want to make sure that they succeed.
5: Cusson says the measure is not likely to pass before July 4th, but he hopes it happens this summer. National parks have about $23 billion in deferred maintenance backlogs. This is Wyoming Public Radio News, available daily online at wyomingpublicmedia.org.
0: Sometimes early compositions are just practice, and when Felix Mendelssohn practiced, it was perfect. Seriously, though, this overture was an important learning step for Felix. It let him experiment with different musical colors and structures than he had perfected later on in his more famous works, like A Midsummer Night's Dream or The Hebrides. It's his trumpet overture next, with Edward Gardner conducting the City of Birmingham Symphony Orchestra.

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1: This is one of those pieces of music that if I were to tune in just randomly and it was playing, I have to stop what I'm doing and just give it all of my attention. Just listen to it right up to the end. It's from the Lyric Quartet by William Grant Still, a lovely little movement called The Sentimental One.

that nice? That's the sentimental one from the Lyric Quartet by William Grant Still, the Catalyst Quartet in that recording. The flicorno basso never really caught on outside of Italian bands, which might be part of why this concerto sat around mostly unbothered for the better half of a century. Amilcare Ponchielli wrote it in 1872 for his own little municipal band in Cremona. It's built the way 19th century Italians built everything. It's all around a big theme and then variations that get harder to play as they get more impressive to hear. And it's since become something of a landmark, claimed today mostly by euphonium players who treat it the way trumpet players treat the Haydn concerto.

written for flicorno basso, but you can call it the Euphonium Concerto by Amilcare Ponchielli. That was Matthias Foramny conducting the Mecklenburg Staatskapelle Schwerin, and Roland Froscher was the Euphonium soloist.

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1: Taking a look at Wyoming weather tonight, clear to partly cloudy. It'll be breezy statewide, lows in the 40s and 50s across most of Wyoming, and low to mid 30s in Jackson and Pinedale. It's a full strawberry moon tonight. And tomorrow, mostly sunny around the state. There's a chance for isolated thunderstorms in Cody and Cheyenne, breezy in Casper and Laramie, highs from the mid-60s in Cody and Dubois, into the 70s and mid-80s in Riverton and Casper.
2: 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To finish up the hour, let's listen to one of the symphonies by Joseph Haydn that doesn't get played very much. It's an early one when you consider that he wrote 104 of them. It's number 27, with Adam Fischer conducting the Austro-Hungarian Haydn Orchestra.

0: Joseph Haydn wrote 104 symphonies, and you mainly hear, like, say, 85 and up. So it's nice to hear one of the earlier ones every once in a while. The Symphony No. 27 with Austro-Hungarian Haydn Orchestra, led by Adam Fischer.
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Franz Schubert began 13 symphonies, but he only finished 7 of them. Now, completing a symphony wasn't always something that was a requirement for a Schubert symphony to become a famous piece. Indeed, his 8th